0: Country's greatest hits for everyone in Fort Collins. It's Kix AM 1410 with me, Heath West. Thank you so much for turning up the greatest country ever made. 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

0: AM 1410, country's greatest hits. And a very historic song there from Clint Black. There's Better Man. I'm Heath West. I say historic because that was his very first single that we ever got on the radio. And it became his very first number one as well. A brand new artist had not sent their first song to number one in over 15 years when Clint Black did it back in 1989. Of course, he's not in the Country Music Hall of Fame yet, which is weird. He should be in there, like now. Hopefully he'll get that call next year.
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And to win a prize for sleeping, that's the dream right there, right? Competition in Tokyo earlier this week. Competitive sleepers vying for the best snooze. Had to sleep with all these tracking devices attached to your head. It's not comfortable. But $14,000 to the winner based on how quickly and soundly they slept. How do I get involved?

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0: Kicks AM 1410, country's greatest hits. And it's me, I'm Heath West on a Saturday night. Love hearing from you. 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I'll take care of you. Got Miranda Lambert on the way in just a bit. Just dropped a brand new album. Yeah, it's called Crisco. Got a collab on there with Ella Langley. Also got a collab with Parker McCollum. They redid Roseanne Cash's 7-Year Ache. That's on Miranda's new album called Crisco, which just came out.
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0: 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And Rascal Flatts there with me. I'm Heath West. Keep those requests coming in tonight. Use that talkback mic on your iHeartRadio app. So we're just a few weeks away from Halloween. Cup Noodles jumping into the Halloween fun. You can freak out your coworkers with their limited edition vampire noodles. So Cup Noodles, that's the ramen. You put the hot water in the styrofoam cup, and boom, you've got instant ramen. 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The vampires don't like garlic. Is that right? Anyway, these are vampire noodles from Cup Noodles, and you can find them at Walmart.
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0: 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It's back Monday morning at 9.

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It's Heath West. 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

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And Adam's watching football tonight, but he's got all these great country classics playing on his radio. Thanks for listening. Here's Lone Star, Walking in Memphis.

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0: country's greatest hits, Kicks AM 1410. And hey there, it's me, I'm Heath West. Lots of requests coming in now with that talkback mic. Appreciate you guys. Just hit that red microphone on your iHeartRadio app. Let me know what to hear, and I'll take care of you. I know Steven's waiting on Toby Keith. Got that on the way next for you. Your one.
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1: On a warm summer's evening, on a train bound for nowhere, I met up with a gambler. 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

0: Kicks AM 1410, and it's Alabama with me. I'm Heath West, and if you've had some trouble sleeping lately, or you've been really, really tired during the day, well, the fix could be walnuts. They have done a big study on these walnuts, and those who ate about 40 grams of walnuts with dinner for about 8 weeks in a row, which is a long time, but after 8 weeks, they were sleeping better, they were less drowsy during the day. Yes, who knew? Grab you a handful of walnuts and just, I mean, they're good. Just start eating those. See what happens after 2 months. Worth a shot.
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0: country's greatest hits, Kicks AM 1410. And it's me, I'm Heath West. And there's a guy down under in Australia. He's hitting the circuit on TV shows, kind of explaining why he went to jail 15 years ago, which is interesting. He has come clean on this whole glitch with an ATM at his bar, where every night he was transferring money from the ATM, but it would show that it wasn't transferring. Yet, it did wind up in a different account. So he's like, all right, let me just keep on trying this. So it showed no money leaving the ATM, yet he was getting thousands of dollars in his account. He did that to the tune of $1.6 million. And then his conscience got the better of him, and he told police what he'd done. And he wound up with a year in jail for doing it. See, even if he told the truth, he still got to jail and a $200,000 fine.
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0: 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Hey, it's me. I'm Heath West. Few requests for George Strait with that talkback mic on the iHeartRadio app. I don't blame you. We love the king, George Strait. We're going to do one of them here in just a bit for Jamie. Waiting on, does Fort Worth ever cross your mind? Yeah, George's on the way. Got Reba and Vince, too.
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I'm Heath West. Just want to say thank you so much for listening. You found the classics in Fort Collins on Kicks AM 1410.

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And Cal wanting that one there. Mark Chestnut, Bubba, Shot the Jukebox. Great song from his Long Necks and Short Stories album. How you doing? I'm Heath West. Keep those requests coming at me. 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

0: AM 1410, country's greatest hits. And I'm Heath West. Next weekend, we can be watching The Great Pumpkin Charlie Brown on Apple TV, even if you're not a subscriber. 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Then Apple TV acquired the rights, put it behind the paywall, and a lot of folks got upset about it. So once again, for 2 days, next Saturday and Sunday, that's the 17th and 18th, Apple TV will let you watch It's the Great Pumpkin Charlie Brown for free. And they also announced that a Charlie Brown Thanksgiving will be free for 2 days in November and a Charlie Brown Christmas free for 2 days in December.
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0: 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And that iHeart Country cash cow returning on Monday. Chance to pocket $1,000. Jeffrey needed that cash, and he got it.
1: Oh, man, you don't know how much you just made my day. Oh, heck yeah.
0: He got that money. You can, too, Monday morning.

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And my thanks to Stephanie and Robert hanging out, listening tonight. 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Got them on the way. 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

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So who loves you more?

0: Kix AM 1410, country's greatest hits. And it's me, I'm Heath West. We love watching football, and we all have our superstitions, don't we? Of course we do. Little bit of, maybe it's not super, but it's a stition, as someone would say. A new survey says a third of football fans believe their game day rituals can actually influence the outcome of the ball game. If I don't wear this shirt, they're not going to play good, so I have to wear this shirt. A third of folks believe that. Another third, they're not too sure, but they don't want to risk it. And the final third won't admit to it, but they do the same thing. Lucky clothing, the most common superstition. I mean, I've had lucky clothing. I've had lucky toothbrushes. Yeah, it's all splayed. And I'd be like, but they're on a winning streak, so I don't want to change anything. So I'll just keep using this toothbrush through the end of the season.
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0: Kicks AM 1410, country's greatest hits. With me, I'm Heath West. I know it's only October. It's not really Advent calendar season, but Nestle Toll House just dropped their first ever Advent calendar in their 88-year history. It's a house-shaped calendar with 12 doors, and behind those doors are cookie dough. And yes, we're talking snowflake morsels, snowflake cookie dough, Santa's cookie dough, holiday chocolate chip cookie dough. So I guess you got to fridge it. Cost $30, and they just dropped it on their website back on Friday. Yes, I got mine ordered.
1: I'm Melissa.
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0: 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And what is Samuel going to do now that he's won $1,000 with the iHeart Country Cash Cow?
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It's Kicks AM 1410 with me, Heath West. Thank you so much for turning up the greatest country ever made. 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

0: 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Been about a week since Miranda Lambert dropped her new album, Crisco. Got a cover of 7 Year Ache by Roseanne Cash on that new album. Here's Miranda now.
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0: AM 1410. And hey there, it's me. I'm Heath West. Ever get on StubHub, get your football tickets, baseball tickets, concert tickets? Well, NBC grabbed 9 volunteers just to see how pricing on StubHub worked. They were asked to price tickets to see Harry Styles in New York City. They looked at the exact same tickets on different devices, and they found 8 different prices for the same seats, the same show, on the same site. Apparently, StubHub has been engaging in something called random price experiments, where they juggle their fee structure based on who they think is looking and trying to find out how much customers are willing to pay in extra fees. So these tickets for Harry Styles range from $455 to $517 for the same seat to the same show. So, next time you might just want to do a little comparison shopping there. Maybe grab someone else's phone just to see how much the same tickets cost for them.
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1: Sugar Land with Stay. They are reunited and touring the country right now, and that is a fantastic way to kick off the Sunday, October 11th edition of the Third Shift. What's going on? My name is Adam, as always. Happy to have you. Thank you for tagging along here. We're going to close out your weekend with the greatest country music of all time. And aside from that, I'm going to keep you up to speed with any music you may, or news, excuse me, music. I'm giving you the music. Keeping you up to speed with any news you may have missed in the last 24 hours or so. That music is first, as always. Tim McGraw, Carrie Underwood, Diamond Rio, and more next.
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1: Randy Travis, the icon with Deeper Than the Holler. Here's Reba with Linda Davis, and the boat explodes at the end. 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
1: Meet in the middle, Marty Rowe and them. That is Diamond Rio. This is the third shift. Welcome back as always. Absolutely delighted to have you here. My name is Adam. Your weekend is coming to a close in a fantastic way, I guess I should say. I did want to tell you about a brand new contest we have going on right now. We've got your chance to have fun in Panama City Beach. Sounds great, right? Well, Chris Jansen's new song, Fun, with David Lee Murphy is all about living in the moment. 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
1: Rain is a good thing. Yes, it is. Especially in a drought. It's Luke Bryan. Here's Hank Jr.

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1: I'm no stranger to the rain. That is Keith Whitley. My name is Adam. Welcome back to the third shift. Tim McGraw marked his 30th wedding anniversary to Faith Hill last Tuesday, and he had a heartfelt Instagram post. He included a montage of clips from their life together, and in the caption he said, quote, "I was and still am bewildered by her capacity to love." I cannot believe that Tim and Faith have been married for 30 years. Congratulations, guys. Country's power couple.
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1: Trish Yearwood, How Do I Live? 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
2: 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I need a little space to think. And maybe we should start seeing other people. 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
1: Al Forever Feels. That is Kenny Chesney. What's good, you guys? Welcome back. My name is Adam. Have y'all seen how expensive Halloween candy is? Now, I know everything's expensive, like literally everything, but Halloween candy is out of control. Luckily, our iHeart Country Cash Cow is back, just in case you have trick-or-treaters that are going to stop by here in just a couple of weeks. Those keywords come back tomorrow. We're giving you keywords each and every weekday, starting at 9 a.m. and then running all the way through 5 p.m. each and every hour. 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
1: Randy Houser, that is how country feels. Welcome back to the third shift. My name is Adam. Garth Brooks is headed to Kansas City on his Blame It All on My Roots arena tour. He just announced that late last week. He's set to perform at the T-Mobile Center Friday, November 6th and Saturday the 7th. He says, quote, to get to play KC on any day is an event, but to get to play KC on a Chiefs home game weekend makes this a party. Garth won't be playing on the 8th, obviously, because the Chiefs are at home at Arrowhead that Sunday.
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1: No, but you might have seen me there, just dropped a load of salsa. Where I come from, that is Alan Jackson. My name is Adam. You are listening to The Third Shift. Welcome back. Now, we've been talking about this for a while. 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I am already predicting this is going to be the concert experience of 2027. 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
1: Forever and ever, amen. That is Randy Travis. My name is Adam, and this is the Third Shift. Welcome back. So, country music has always had its fair share of beefs and arguments. Now, we talked last week about how Miranda Lambert and Casey Musgraves finally settled their beef. Well, country newcomers Charlie Crockett and Gavin Adcock have settled their beef as well. Gavin shared a few photos of them sharing beers and said, quote, "We might not always see eye to eye, but that don't mean we can't drop our pride and be friends." They got into it last year when Gavin said Beyonce's Cowboy Carter album isn't country and called Charlie a cosplay cowboy. I guess that's behind everybody now.
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1: The Way You Love Me, Faith Hill, who just celebrated her 30th wedding anniversary with Tim McGraw. Congratulations. So awesome. Here's Darius.

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1: You're going to miss this. That is Trace, and boy, is he right. I got two little girls at home. It's hard for me to even listen to that one. 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
1: Pam Tillis, Maybe It Was Memphis. This is the Third Shift. Welcome back. What's good? I talked about this a little bit earlier, but in case you missed it, I wanted to remind you, we got a really cool opportunity here. Chris Jansen has released a brand new song. It's called Fun, and it's got the legend David Lee Murphy on it as well. Now, the song is all about living in the moment, so we want to send you and a friend to Treasure Island Resort in Panama City Beach, Florida, to do just that. We'll hook you up with airfare and a hotel, Chris Jansen merch, and $1,000, all provided by Harpeth 60 Records. 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
1: Picture, that is Kid Rock with Sheryl Crow. Sheryl, of course, opening for Kenny Chesney on his 2027 stadium tour. Here's Yoakum.

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1: Beautiful record from Garth there. That is The River, Reba. Song that was a made-for-television movie. The night the lights went out in Georgia. Her rendition.

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1: Dirks Bentley with Sideways. This is the third shift. My name is Adam. Good early morning. This is the portion of the program where we stop down to say thanks to the folks that answered the ultimate call. Our men and women of military service as well as our veterans. 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Thank you for defending our freedoms. 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
1: Where the green grass grows. Tim McGraw, boy, he has been talked about a bunch this evening. Celebrated his 30th wedding anniversary with Faith Hill last Tuesday. Welcome back to the Third Shift. My name is Adam. I do want to remind you that our iHeart Country Cash Cow returns tomorrow. Your first keyword could be worth $1,000, and it'll be at 9 a.m. Again, that's bright and early tomorrow morning. We'll then give you a keyword each subsequent hour all the way through 5 p.m. When you hear these keywords, simply log on to our website. You'll be prompted to enter all of those keywords right there on the homepage. 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
1: Sarah Evans, A Little Bit Stronger. 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This song was a number one for Eddie. I love a rainy night.

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1: Luke and Bach, Texas, back to the basics of love. That is Waylon. I am Adam, and I am glad that you're hanging out with me here. I appreciate it a lot. Now, I have not been shy about talking about how scared I am of AI. Well, apparently, I ain't the only one. Y'all know Andrew Garfield, who once upon a time played Spider-Man? Well, he quit using ChatGPT after he portrayed OpenAI CEO Sam Altman in the upcoming movie Artificial. He played Sam Altman, and now he's scared after just playing the dude in a movie. Andrew isn't scared of being replaced by AI. He doesn't think actors will become useless because they have to hold the soul of humanity in storytelling. He's just frightened, just like me.
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1: Toby Keith, the late great there with Made in America. Here's Alabama. This song is on the short list of my favorite Alabama tunes, but who can pick just one? It's Dixieland Delight.

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1: Friends in low places, that is Garth. My name is Adam, and that is how we're going to close out the Sunday, October 11th edition of the Third Shift. I've had a blast. Thank you so much for hanging out with me here. I do have to run, but fear not. The greatest country music of all time continues all day long. Faith Hill, Lee Greenwood, Carrie Underwood, and more up next.
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1: Keith Urban, Better Life. Good morning. I'll talk quietly because I know a lot of people aren't up right now. I know it's a little early, isn't it? Early Sunday morning. I love this time of day. Everything is quiet. Yeah, occasionally you hear a dog barking, but it's nice, quiet, and peaceful the way it should be. I wish it was this way more throughout the day, don't you? I'm Bob Pickett.
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The devil went down to Georgia. He was looking for a soul to steal. He was in a bind because he was way behind and he was willing to make a deal. When he came across this young man sewing on a fiddle and playing it hot, and the devil jumped up on a hickory stump and said, "Boy, let me tell you what. I guess you didn't know it, but I'm a fiddle player too. And if you'd care to take a dare, I'll make a bet with you. Now you play pretty good fiddle, boy, but give the devil his due. I bet a fiddle of gold against your soul, 'cause I think I'm better than you."

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11: 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Here's Manny Munoz.
12: I am Manny Munoz. Thank you for tuning into iHeartRadio's Communities. It is our weekly public affairs show where we try to bring you conversations that'll help you better understand important issues or maybe just some interesting topics. Either way, I do hope you'll stick around for the next half hour. And if you have any comments, questions, or suggestions, please feel free to reach out on Instagram. My handle is at IOD Manny. That's at IOD MANNY. Now, let's get on with the show. At a time when Americans can seem divided over just about everything, Faith in Blue Weekend started with a pretty simple idea. Maybe police and the people they serve need more opportunities to actually get to know and listen to one another. We're now joined by the man behind the effort, the Reverend Markel Hutchins. Reverend, thanks for joining us.
13: Thank you for having me.
12: So somebody hearing for the first time about Faith in Blue, what exactly is it and what were you hoping to accomplish?
13: In 2020, as the nation was dealing with the aftermath of the death of George Floyd and the great consternation that people in many communities had towards law enforcement, we knew that there needed to be a national movement created to really unite law enforcement and communities and raise the voices of the majority of the people in this country who, despite our challenges and disagreements on a lot of things, overwhelmingly support our nation's law enforcement professionals. But we hear too much from the voices of division and dissension and not enough from the voices of unity and healing. Certainly, communities want to be policed with fairness and equity and justice, but people in our country respect law enforcement, and we wanted to create a national movement to really draw law enforcement and communities together, and that's what Faith in Blue Weekend was created to do. There's never been a movement for positive social change in the history of our country that was not anchored in the faith community. And that's what Faith in Blue was designed to do, really bring communities and law enforcement together to figure out tough issues, to solve difficult problems, to deal with difficult issues, but really to draw us closer together.
12: Faith in Blue, as I understand it, grew out of something called One Congregation, One Precinct. Is this an expansion of that program?
13: Faith in Blue is, in fact, an expansion of One Congregation, One Precinct. One Congregation, One Precinct was a project that we created to leverage the power, the influence, the network of faith-based organizations to really be goodwill ambassadors between local residents and law enforcement. Again, because faith-based organizations play such an important role in our country, and they sort of always have, we knew that every congregation, every church, every synagogue, every mosque, every temple has an enormous capacity to really unite the voices of the community with law enforcement to both reduce crime and violence, but as well, really be of support to law enforcement. I often say that the biggest social justice challenge in America today is crime and violence. So we need these faith-based organizations to really unite the community with law enforcement, and that's what One Cop did. But what we're seeking to do is take that model and build those kinds of infrastructures in every local community, in every local neighborhood, and that's what Faith in Blue is designed to do, put that same model of utilizing churches, synagogues, mosques, temples to be bridges between the community and law enforcement. We wanted to create that model over the course of a weekend that really jump starts those types of partnerships in every community, again, leveraging every church, every synagogue, every mosque, every temple to really be that goodwill ambassador.
12: And it is taking place as we speak this weekend. We're speaking with the Reverend Markel Hutchins. He is the founder and CEO of Faith and Blue Weekend. You can find out more on their website, faithandblue.org, and on all social media at Faith and Blue. You came out of the civil rights movement, and I would imagine thinking about community policing has evolved for you. What has changed over the years in how you view community policing?
13: You know, I have been at the forefront of civil rights and social justice for the last 35 years. I was born a decade after Martin Luther King Jr. Was assassinated, but I had the great benefit and fortune of being mentored by most of the icons that worked very closely with Dr. King, including his wife, Coretta Scott King, and Andrew Young, John Lewis, Rosa Parks, Dorothy Hyde, Joseph Lowery, Hosea Williams, etc. All of those people were my mentors, and they were right at the epicenter of the civil rights movement with Dr. King. But from them, I learned that our ultimate aspiration is to build a better America, to advocate for justice and equality that unites people together. So when I started to see the voices of division and dissension, our voices matter, our lives matter, our lives matter, I knew that we were going in the wrong direction, because throughout the civil rights movement, we sought to bring our nation together and not divide. We sought justice through healing and collaboration, not division. So I knew when we started to see the kind of animosity directed at law enforcement that we saw in the aftermath of George Floyd, I knew that that was not the essence of the leadership of Dr. King and those who mentored me. So we started this Faith in Blue Weekend really as a movement for justice. But the ultimate measure of justice is not how we're divided, but by how we're united in pursuit of a more perfect union. And that's what Faith in Blue Weekend is all about.
12: What was the reaction initially from the law enforcement community to your idea, and how has that evolved over the last 6 years?
13: You know, I started my career, before we created Faith in Blue, really as a vocal and visible activist across this country marching on law enforcement. So the relationship used to be quite contentious, but I'm proud to tell you that every single major national law enforcement professional and membership organization in this country is a partner in National Faith in Blue Weekend. Every state police chiefs and state sheriffs association is now a partner with us in National Faith in Blue Weekend. I think if the death of George Floyd and the aftermath have taught us anything as a nation, it is that we need one another, and there's more that unites us together than there is that divides us. So we have enjoyed partnerships and collaboration with law enforcement at every level, including the federal law enforcement components. But I think we're in an environment now, Manny, where people understand that because we face so many challenges that have affected law enforcement and public safety, after George Floyd's death in Minneapolis, more people left the law enforcement profession than ever before. At the same time, crime and violence rose in our nation's most vulnerable communities. So it's incumbent upon all of us, despite our political ideologies or our specific identities or who we identify as, it's incumbent upon all of us to find a pathway forward that causes communities to turn to each other and not on each other. And that's the type of leadership that we've tried to provide to communities across this country through National Faith in Blue Weekend.
12: Couldn't agree with you more. And I want to talk about the roughly 5,000 events happening this weekend across all 50 states. Couple more minutes here with the Reverend Markel Hutchins. He's the CEO and founder of Faith in Blue Weekend, the website and the social media sites. Again, Faith and Blue, you could find it there. I would imagine there have had to have been a lot of uncomfortable conversations within communities and within law enforcement. So both sides understand where they are coming from. What have been those difficult conversations, and what have come out of them?
13: Well, there's a lot of misunderstanding between law enforcement communities in a lot of instances, particularly in the aftermath of law enforcement-involved tragedies. But Manny, I often say to our law enforcement partners and our community partners across the country, there is no limit to the good that we can do if we have the courage to sit together and reason together. Because when we sit together and reason together, we figure out that no matter where we come from or our political ideology or any particularities of our existences, there's more that unites us together than there is that divides us. A lot of communities don't really understand the realities of law enforcement, and then a lot of law enforcement officers don't understand the realities in many instances of the people and the communities that they're policing in. So if you're a law enforcement officer who didn't grow up among the demographics that you're policing, don't understand the culture, the needs of those communities, the language, et cetera, you will have a misinterpretation of a lot of actions and activities of those communities. And Faith in Blue Weekend is designed to expose law enforcement to the realities, to the culture, to the demographics of the communities that they're policing. And on the opposite side of that, our communities oftentimes don't know their law enforcement professionals beyond the gun, the badge, and the uniform that they wear. So what we've created with Faith in Blue Weekend is a recipe for communities and law enforcement to get to know each other on a more human, on a more personal level that allows bias in both directions to decrease and trust to increase. And that, we think, is a recipe for a perfecting of our nation's law enforcement profession and not a destruction of it.
12: Is Faith in Blue Weekend all about race?
13: Faith of the Weekend is nothing about race. It's about humanity. It's about causing communities to get to know each other, mm-hmm. causing law enforcement and the people that they police to get to know each other on a more human level. There are Faith in Blue Weekend activities in every type of community across this country. So there's nothing racial about it, and there's nothing religious about it. We simply tap into the most plentiful community resource that our nation has. There are more churches, synagogues, mosques, and temples than any other type of community organization in this country. So we tap into those faith-based organizations. But there's nothing religious. There's nothing sectarian, there's nothing partisan, and certainly nothing racial about it.
12: So what is going on this weekend at those roughly 5,000 activities all across all 50 states?
13: Those activities range in their orientation, in their complexity. Some activities are simple meets and greets that allow law enforcement officers and community residents to come together just to exchange pleasantries, to exchange ideas, just so that the law enforcement officers can get to know the people that they're policing, and the people that they're policing can get to know the law enforcement officers on a more personal level. Some of those activities are public safety briefings that highlight crime trends. They're conversations about some of the more controversial issues facing law enforcement, like the misuse of license plate readers and flock cameras. Mm-hmm. There are car shows. There are athletic activities. There are all types of activities, but all of them are designed with one central mission involved, and that's to facilitate safer, stronger, and more united communities. So that is the common thread between all Faith in Blue activities, but they range in every type in every type of community across this country. You can bring Faith in Blue to your community, to your neighborhood, to your city, to your law enforcement agency any time of year, and we've already provided the tools and resources at faithinblue.org to help you do that.
12: He is the Reverend Markel Hutchins, CEO and founder of Faith in Blue Weekend. Again, the website faithandblue.org, and on all of your social medias at Faith and Blue. Reverend, thank you so much for the time and what you've done to improve our country with this program. Thank you so much. Best of luck.
13: Thank you, sir.
12: You're listening to iHeartRadio Communities, our weekly public affairs show. I am Manny Munoz. If you have any thoughts, comments, or questions, please feel free to reach out to me on Instagram. My handle is at IODManny. That's at IODManny. Every once in a while, maybe once or twice a generation, an athlete comes along who doesn't just dominate their sport, they change sports. Caitlin Clark is one of those rare athletes, and Robin Lundberg has taken a look at how she's changed sports in his new book, Caitlin Clark, From the Logo. You can follow him on X at Robin Lundberg. Robin, I appreciate the time. Thanks for joining us.
14: No problem at all.
12: It feels like Caitlin Clark is at the center or in the periphery of every controversy in sports right now. I don't want to get into that. I want to talk about her, how and why she's changed sports. When you've been covering her a long time, when did you first realize that she wasn't just becoming a great player, but becoming a genuine sports phenomenon?
14: Yeah, you know, it's funny because all the stuff you preface that with, it's basically her answer the other day where she wanted to focus on basketball, and that was what turned her into who she is today. And I think it really started, obviously, at college, and there were some highlights. You know, in the book, the first sort of viral moment was a game in 2022 that it was spread all over social media because of where she was shooting from the logo and the like. But those NCAA tournament runs really cemented it, where she would go against South Carolina. And then obviously it was the Angel Reese moment in the national championship game going into the next year, and the national championship game again. But I remember at the time I was doing video content for Sports Illustrated, and my boss, you know, he was like, this, you know, Caitlin Clark, we got to do stuff on Caitlin Clark. We got to do stuff on Caitlin Clark. She's, you know, a phenomenon. She's in, and this was before it exploded nationally. And I did do a video on her, and it did blow up. And that was before the Reese thing or before everything else. So it just kept growing from that point. And then I think the specific data point that you could look at, and there's a lot of them that, you know, went up, obviously. But the one that I think is just the easiest to digest about that is the second year they went to the national championship game, the South Carolina game, that outrated the men's side by 4 million.
12: Yeah.
14: You know, you would have never in a million years if you had told me that the women's national championship game in March Madness would outrate the men, and sure enough, it did easily.
12: Yeah, it's fascinating that you put it like that, because my son, I've got a 12-year-old son, he loves football, college football, the NFL. He's never watched a women's basketball game at all, but we were at a charity event a couple of years ago, and there was a Caitlin Clark, I think from her rookie season or something like that, and he said, "Dad, we've got a bid on that." We ended up winning the auction for her card, but the fact that he knew who she was and he realized how important she was even at that point speaks about how she really transcended the sport early on.
14: Oh yeah, there's no question. And then going into that card, I mean, some of her cards have set the women's sports card record for sure. Obviously, the WNBA record, and that's just one of those other metrics that you can point to and look at. And you know, there's a sea change that comes along with that, because for better or worse, and whatever reason it's being talked about, the WNBA is in the headlines. Mm-hmm. You know, in the summertime during its season, probably more than Major League Baseball, right? At this point in time.
12: So, yeah.
14: You know, and so many more players are now known and all that. I would bet you, and it also did work that way with the cards. I don't even have to bet. I know for sure that cards of, you know, they haven't gone to the level that Caitlin's did,
12: right,
14: but cards of other players are worth a lot more than they were before. The ratings across the league are up. The attendance across the league is up. The franchise valuations are up. The Golden State Valkyries are worth $1 billion.
12: Wow.
14: So I think the Liberty, when they were sold, was like $30 million, and now they're $600 million, $700 million, whatever the case may be. The Connecticut Sun, which is not even a really well-known franchise, just sold for $300-something million in that relocation to Houston. So all of the, like every single number or, you know, data point that you can point to is trending way up, but her arrival was, you know, the asteroid that hit the earth.
12: Sure.
14: You know, the one that was the catalyst for everything.
12: No question about it. We're speaking with Robert Lundberg. His new book is titled Caitlin Clark From the Logo. You mentioned the viral moments when she was in college shooting from the logo. Why did you feel that was the perfect title to tell her story?
14: Well, it's just the most immediate thing that grabs you about her game. And I would argue her passing is just as entertaining and exciting,
12: mm-hmm,
14: as her,
12: sure,
14: shooting. I've covered the NBA for the longest time, and you know, I put her in that class with the likes of Magic Johnson and Jason Kidd and Steve Nash and LeBron James, just genius level passers who see the floor, and sometimes that excites me more than anything else. But it was those shots in the distance that she shoots them from. I mean, still, she shoots it from further away than anybody in the WNBA, but she also, her average shot distance is further than anybody in the NBA right now. So, or on the 3-point shot.
12: Right.
14: And that was that's the first, like, you know, that blink test from the Malcolm Gladwell books or whatever, where when you first turn it on and you see, I ain't never seen that before.
12: Yeah.
14: Like, and everybody who saw that had never seen that before. And it's the reason they lean into it, you know, in the commercials and the like. So it's just the most appropriate way to capture how she captured everybody.
12: How much of Caitlin Clark's popularity do you think comes from that? And just, she's so unique in how she plays the sport versus the confidence. And she plays with this joy that sometimes we don't really see in sports anymore.
14: Yeah, that's basically the thesis that I have, because so much of the conversation around her has been hijacked for other things.
12: Sure.
14: And everything is worth being, you know, more complicated and nuanced about, and thinking of the other factors that could play in, that could be seasoning on the dish, right? Mm-hmm. Or in the mix of ingredients. But the base ingredient, the flour, the substance there, is absolutely the way she played the game and how she goes about the way she plays the game. I mean, in that last year at Iowa, that, you know, that's still the record for women's basketball attendance at they had the football game, or the football stadium, Kinnick, sold out, right? Like for everybody to watch an exhibition game. So, I mean, and yeah, you mentioned it, the joy there is that certain thing that, you know, and that's where some of the frustration, I think, around the current coverage comes in, because a lot of the people who came in to watch, they were doing it with a big smile on their face, and now it's turned into a huge debate.
12: Yeah, you're not kidding about that. What do you think is the biggest public misconception about Caitlin Clark?
14: The biggest public misconception. Oh, I would think it's anything political, right? Like, because she doesn't make, you know, any statements about anything. I mean, you can, you know, follow her social media or follow her career or, you know, her relationships and maybe, you know, have a gander into to, you
12: sure.
14: know, some of her worldviews and the like.
12: Right.
14: But because she's talked about so often in these politically, you know, explosive topics and controversies, when she has, you know, going back to the beginning of our conversation, always kept it on the game, always answered appropriately, never said anything bad about anybody else, only gave flowers to the pioneers who helped build the WNBA.
12: Right.
14: Actually, you know, it has every controversy thing, she's sat up there and answered questions and talked and never said the wrong thing. So I think the biggest misconception for somebody who is only hearing about Caitlin Clark without following Caitlin Clark is that there's something controversial about her, when really there is nothing controversial about Caitlin Clark. The only thing that, you know, has been made controversial is this, you know, character of Caitlin Clark that is get thrown out there.
12: Speaking with Robin Lundberg, his book is titled Caitlin Clark From the Logo. You can follow him on X, by the way, at Robin Lundberg. What do you think? There have been other great players. There have been other players in women's sports that, you know, have shattered ceilings and things like that and really became incredibly popular. What do you think it is about her that has clearly reshaped the way the American public views women's basketball in the WNBA right now?
14: Yeah, I mean, it's just the it factor more than anything else. The one thing, like,
12: something you can't put your finger on.
14: Yeah, something you can't put your, but it is the way she plays the game. It's, I mean, I feel like so many people have the same experience I had, where I watched and I was like, I ain't never seen that before. Now, is there, you know, she went to Iowa, which was the not traditional path. Obviously, you know, she is a white girl. That is something that has brought up quite a bit. But there's been plenty of other white players in the WNBA who are great players before and never had this sort of, you know, perfect storm of popularity. And I think it really just comes down to that. It's the it factor. It's like the feeling you get when you watch any, you know, you've had it for, it's not a new thing.
12: Yeah.
14: Right? Like Caitlin Clark is new in women's basketball, but it's not a new thing for when you've watched Michael Jordan or LeBron James or what Tiger Woods had in golf or Serena Williams in tennis or, you know, Mike Tyson for a short period of time in boxing, whatever the case may be, that, like, you know, it just, whoa, you know, that. And I think it ain't really much deeper than that.
12: Are we already there? Is she in that rare air of the Michael Jordans and the Tiger Woods and the Mike Tysons of the world in their sport?
14: Well, I mean, she's got more to accomplish.
12: I'm talking about their significance in the sport, not in terms of records and longevity and things like that.
14: Yeah, I mean, yes, 1,000%. I mean, you know, because so Tiger Woods brought a whole bunch of people to golf who may not have been
12: 100%
14: at golf. And
12: for
14: Michael,
12: sure.
14: Michael Jordan, sort of, Magic Johnson and Larry Bird ran so Michael Jordan could fly. But I use a Jay-Z line from the Blueprint, the song Olo Vito, where he says, Michael, Magic, and Bird all rolled in one. You know, in some ways, her impact has been that, because not only did she change the league and her individual sport, but she brought a lot of dudes over to watch the women's games. Because it's not even just a league itself. It's also the gender aspect of it. So I think when you combine those two things, she's up there with anybody when it comes to impact.
12: You talk about how Tiger Woods brought a lot of new faces, not only to golf, but also a lot of new people to maybe give the sport a try that might not have thought about it. How do you think the impact she's had on young girls who might look at women's basketball differently now because of her?
14: Oh, I think it's huge. And I wouldn't limit it to young girls. I think young boys, too. you know, because what it does is it helps erase that stigma where, you know, you have there's a little bit of and there's a separation, boys and girls sports for a reason, right? But oftentimes you don't think of it in terms of the same level. And she has put the WNBA in the discussion in that same level. So I think you're getting that, you know, she's on the cover of the new 2K game, one of the alternate covers, digital covers. I think you got a lot of little girls who probably take it as inspiration, but I think also a lot of little boys who take it seriously as well. And that's the real story of it, is when you go into these arenas and you see everybody cheer, or you see them with the jerseys, or you see them lining up for the autographs, versus what you see in social media. I mean, I think she's such a great study into, you know, how social media is not real.
15: For sure. Yeah, no question about it. A couple more questions for you. Who is this book for?
14: This book is a celebratory project, right? Like, so it's for Caitlin Clark fans and for, you know, fans of the sport, or a story like we're just telling about how it came to be. So if you want to learn, you know, where she came from, how, you know, this is mostly on the court, right? It's not a biography, but how she came to be the explosive phenomenon that she is, and the events that led up to that, and the moments that led up to that. But it is very much for fans of Caitlin Clark and her story, who would want to see it celebrated rather than, you know, desecrated.
15: Right. Sure. And many people want to do that. That's obvious watching some of the coverage. Last thing for you. Are we still in the early chapters of Caitlin Clark's influence on sports, or do you think we've peaked? Where do you see her and her influence in sports in the next 5-10 years?
14: Yeah, I think it's important for the rest of the league to continue to grow, because no league is healthy if it's, you know, so dependent on one player. So I would, you know, I think a lot of the impact thing has already happened, and the rest of it is the after effect of that as the snowball continues to roll downhill. But then you have her own individual career, and she is, you know, she's capable, as long as she stays healthy, of rewriting the record books in so many ways, of becoming one of the most accomplished players, if not the most accomplished player as well. So I think a lot of her story remaining, like the impact has already happened. Now it's what she does individually in her own career trajectory that you know, determines the remainder of her story. I think it's a lot more what she does on the court now about her than about everything else.
15: The book is titled Caitlin Clark, From the Logo, by Robin Lundberg. And again, you can follow him on X at Robin Lundberg. Really appreciate the time. Best of luck with the book. Thanks so much.
14: Thanks for having me.
15: I am Manny Munoz. I appreciate you listening to iHeartRadio's Communities this week. As always, if you have any questions, comments, or suggestions, reach out to me on Instagram. My handle is at IODManny. That's at IODManny. And that'll do it for another edition of iHeartRadio's Communities. I'm Manny Munoz. Until next time.
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It's Kix AM 1410 with me, Bob Pickett. Thanks so much for turning up the greatest country ever made. 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
1: Randy Travis on the other hand. There's a wedding band. Well, you know the rest of the story. What a great song right there. Randy's going to release a album next month, and it's stuff that was left off of previous albums. Stuff he recorded back in the 80s and the 90s. So they've gathered them together, and they're going to put them on a CD and vinyl, and they're going to ask you to buy them. And I will. I'm a big Randy Travis fan, aren't you? Hope you're having a great Sunday morning. I'm Bob Pickett.
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1: Now, you are a Toby Keith fan, right? 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
1: 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We're going to put you right next to the gambler. 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

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Hey, it's Bob Pickett with a shout-out to Fort Collins. 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

0: 96 AM 1410. Carrie Underwood, All American Girl. Carrie will be in your living room tonight singing the theme for Sunday Night Football. And it's got a little bit of rock and roll. Of course, rumor is that she's going to record a rock and roll album. Well, let's take a look back on this date in country music history.
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0: Thank you, Mr. Announcer. Let's see what happened today in country music history. October the 11th, born on this day in 1932. Dottie West, country music singer, songwriter. Oh, she was great, Dottie West. Born on this day in 1943, Gene Watson. I think my favorite Gene Watson song has to be Farewell Party. Born on this date, 1952, Paulette Carlson, of course, country singer, songwriter, rose to fame as a founder and lead vocalist for Highway 101. A lot of birthdays on this day, right? Let's see what else happened on this day in country music history. Let's see. In 1976, Johnny Cash, Roy Clark, hosted the CMA Awards show, the Grand Ole Opry. Who do you think Entertainer of the Year was in 76? It was, you ready for this? It was Ronnie Millsap. That's who it was right there. And that's a look at today in country music history for October the 11th.
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1: Garth, the dance. One of the greatest Garth songs ever, wouldn't you agree? I'm Bob Pickett. If you're not following me on Instagram, you're missing out. I mean, look at the videos I posted this week. I was at a concert the other night, Casey Musgraves concert, and Miranda Lambert surprised everybody. Just walked out on stage. 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
1: Dwight Yoakam, Honky Tonk Man. Good morning, I'm Bob Pickett. A month away from today, I will be celebrating my 26th wedding anniversary. And I need some help. I have no idea what to get my wife, Sarah. Now, you had a great idea for me. What's that?
2: 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There's a reel where this lady will make a song about your wife. You tell her little clips of things, how y'all met maybe, and a little other details. She will make a song for her. It's pretty cool. I think I'm going to do it for my wife.
1: That's interesting right there. A song about my wife. You know, we first met at a pig show, and that's, I'll explain that story one of these days. Any other anniversary ideas that you have? I mean, 26 years. What do you give your spouse? No idea. Not a major appliance, I know that. 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

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You having a good weekend so far? Need to find a pumpkin patch later this afternoon. That's what I need to do. It's Pickett with Keith Urban, Long Hot Summer.

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I'm Bob Pickett, and you guys in Loveland are great. Thanks for having us on. 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
1: Trisha Yearwood, X's and O's. 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
1: Diamond Rio, Beautiful Mess. I'm Bob Pickett. It's Sunday, October the 11th. You knew it was Sunday, but you may not have known what day it is. October the 11th, 20 days. Did the math wrong. I'm pretty bad at math. 20 days till Halloween, 46 days till Thanksgiving, 75 days till Christmas Day. Is that it? 85 days until 2027. Today is International Day of the Girl Child. It's also Sausage Pizza Day. That sounds pretty good for lunch. Yeah, sausage pizza day. I have that while watching football. And it's Clergy Appreciation Day as well.
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You know, two superstars wrote this song. Clint Black, who sings it, but he wrote it, was Steve Warner. Yeah. Nothing but the taillights.

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1: I'm Bob Pickett. Aren't you glad it's a weekend?
0: Yeah, me too. Of course, tomorrow is Columbus Day, isn't it? I know my kid does not have. We still call it Columbus Day? In my neighborhood, I think we do. Anyway, I've got to check my wife. She's a teacher. She would know. When the sun goes down, Chesney and Oak

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0: AM 1410. Clay Walker, if I could make a living out of loving you. Clay loves to have a smooth bus driver. Now, that was a big controversy a few years ago, but luckily, Clay has caught on with a joke. In fact, if you go to a Clay Walker concert, you can get t-shirts that say smooth ride. Yeah, because of that little incident. So if you don't know what the, Google it, because I can't play the audio on the radio. I'd get in trouble.
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1: Country music history. This was supposed to be a Diana Ross song. Harry Gibb, the Bee Gees, wrote it. Kenny got a hold of it, decided to turn it into a duet with Dolly.

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0: Kicks AM 1410. Eddie Rabbit, Driving My Life Away. Oh, man. Car insurance is so expensive these days, especially if you have a 17-year-old son. Am I right? Yes, I need some advice. I need cheap car insurance. Any advice that you can give me? 512-649-4013. 512-649-4013. I mean, my premiums, woo, they're through the roof. And he's a good driver. I'm not, but he is.
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1: There's Sarah Evans and Suds in the Bucket. Dave Taft here. Thank you for letting us be a part of your weekend, your Sunday in particular. What are we celebrating today? Because every day is a national day of something. It happens to be International Day of the Girl today. That's pretty cool. It's my party day, not mine personally. Well, actually, it's my party day. It's all our party days. I don't know whether somebody's supposed to throw you a party or whether or not you throw your own party and then invite people and go, well, it's my party day. But to balance it all out, it's also National Sausage Pizza Day. So that's pretty cool. Up ahead, Willie Nelson, Rascal Flatts, Tim McGraw.
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So they called it one of the biggest box office flops of the last year. 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What movie? Who's the actor? I'll tell you all about it coming up. A couple of songs right now. 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
1: Garth Brooks, and that summer, Dave Taft here. You know, when I first saw the trailer for the movie Digger with Tom Cruise, I thought, you know, that looks pretty good. I have no idea what this movie's about, but maybe it'd be something I would like to go see. And then, like, the end of last week, before we got into the actual release of the movie, I started seeing stories saying that it probably could be the biggest box office flop of 2026. Thinking, what is wrong? I'm not getting the connect here. And oddly enough, the movie, what, $180 million to make, and they say barely got $30 million at the box office last weekend. But now, despite the movies apparently being so bad, Tom Cruise is one of the front runners to win an Oscar for Best Actor. For that role, when I first saw the story, I'm going, well, it must be for a different movie he did. But it turns out, no, it's for his role in Digger. And I got to thinking, if the movie's so bad, but his performance is so good, wouldn't there be a happy medium? Now, let me ask you this. When a movie is panned that bad, saying this movie is terrible, does it make you want to go see it a little bit more? I think it does.
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Let me change this up right here. From nobody in a right mind would have left you to nobody in a right mind would not be here tomorrow morning at 9 a.m. because it's your first shot to win $1,000. First of nine tomorrow for the iHeart Country Cash Cow.

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I'm Dave Taff with a request from Estes Park that I got to get on. Hit that talkback mic so we can play a song for you too on Kicks AM 1410.

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0: 6 a.m., 1410. Randy Travis and Deeper Than the Holler. Dave Tapter, that time of year again. Going to be carving pumpkins, harvesting out the pumpkin seeds, bake them up a little bit with some salt. Love that. I'm always fascinated by those biggest pumpkin competitions. You know, the world record's 2,819 pounds was just beaten. Same guy. It wasn't like Ian Patton had the world record before, and he's now got it again. The new pumpkin, a little bit heavier, 2,856.8 pounds. And I'm wondering, how do you do this? You know, you have like special soil? Well, it turns out, he says it's a lot of work. There's a six-hour hands-on care each day for the pumpkin. Kind of curious what that all entails. 130 gallons of water each day, and then here you go. Special germination process and top-secret seeds. Something tells me these top-secret seeds are the seeds from the giant pumpkin that he grew the year before.
1: Run a business and not...
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How would you like to be there when Kenny Chesney opens up the original Vibe Room Tour in Tampa early next year? Eric Church is going to be there. 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

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Last year's frivolous lawsuit turns into this year's disclaimer. What are the folks at Reezy's doing to the peanut butter pumpkin this year?

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1: Brooks and Dunn and Maya Maria. Dave Taft here, and I remember this court case like it was just yesterday because it stood out to me. I thought, why would anybody do this? But somebody had sued the folks over at Hershey's, Reese's Peanut Butter Cups, because they said that cute little image of a chocolate pumpkin on the cover of their candy that looked like a jack-o'-lantern did not represent the candy once you got inside. They claimed deceptive marketing. I remember the lawsuit. I'm thinking, that's absolutely crazy. Well, now, our favorite seasonal treat is going to be coming with a warning label that reads, carving not on actual product. I wouldn't want it on there, because if you carve out those little eyes in the mouth, that is less chocolate and less peanut butter.
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1: Toby Keith and As Good As I Once Was. My name's Dave Taft, and every year, you know, I got to renew the license plate on my truck. Drives me crazy because it's so expensive. And then I find out in Dubai, you know, you can sell your license plate. Let's say you've got something pretty cool and somebody else wants it. Yeah, you can turn around and sell it to them. And it's pretty big business. They say over the last 3 years, about $463 million have changed hands along with license plates. The record, get this, the license plate P7, just the letter P and the number 7, sold for $15 million a few years back. $15 million for a license plate. Makes you want to stop by the DMV on Monday and see if you can get a personalized P7 and see if there's any market for it here.
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AM 1410. 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

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I'm Dave Taft, and we just want to thank you so much for listening. 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

Kix AM 1410. Well, we've known it's been coming for a while. I mean, we've heard the rumors. It's getting closer. And I want to know, when it gets here, are you going to try it? Talk about what it is.

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1: Faith Hill and Peace of My Heart. Dave Taft here. You know, we've heard the rumblings for a while, but it looks like it's inevitable, and it's going to be here. 3D printed meat. Would you get like a 3D printer like some people have at home? I'm going to print myself up a steak for dinner. What's for dinner tonight, Dad? Well, let me see what I can print up. The stuff is all plant-based, a marbled steak, filet mignon, chicken breast, salmon patties, whitefish patties. They say they believe that the plant-based category is ready for a new generation of products that'll deliver on taste and eating experience. And they say they're working on the fibrous texture of meat, the marbling features. My question is, since it's plant-based, is it going to be considered healthier? Because you know and I know, whenever you go with the healthier option, it always seems to cost more. Would you pay more for something that wasn't the real product? I think I'm going to stick with my regular steak.
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0: KXAM 1410. Mel McDaniel in Louisiana Saturday night. Dave Taft here, and I know this is a debate every year when it comes to Thanksgiving about how long you can still eat the leftovers. We're talking about turkey, but what about chicken? Because let's face it, we eat a lot of chicken all year round, and sometimes you may cook a little too much and it stays in the fridge, and you don't get to it the next day because I just had chicken yesterday. How long can you wait? They say, despite what your nose might say, you need to toss that chicken out after 3 to 4 days. They say it may look and smell safe on day 5. That is really a stretch, but apparently it's not. The USDA food experts say harmful bacteria starts growing by then, and even if it's been refrigerated and covered tightly. It says it still applies to all types of chicken, including fried, baked, broiled, 3 to 4 days tops. In fact, maybe just a couple of days to be safe. After that, get rid of it.
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How would you like to see Kenny Chesney on opening night of the original Vibe Room Tour in Tampa with Eric Church, Sheryl Crow, and Graylin James? 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It's that simple. You'll be instantly entered. Here's Kenny, somewhere with you. Maybe Tampa?

that was back before the war. Yeah, your uncle and I made quite a pair, flying F-15s through hostile air. He went down, but they missed me by a hair. He'd always stop right there and say,

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You know, this one's hitting home today. My daughter, now in driver's training, and seeing a Facebook memory from when she was three, and then stopping by to pick her up from training and see her behind the wheel of a car, man, it goes by fast.

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1: Garth Brooks and Shameless. By the way, he just announced Kansas City on the tour. You know, Garth does things differently than everybody else. You know, a lot of times you get the concert, you get everybody. We're going to go these 56 cities over the course of the next 6 months. Garth announces like three or four at a time. And then when he gets done with one, he'll announce the next city in line. Keeps everybody kind of in suspense. I think we did, Tulsa a couple of weeks ago. Just announced Kansas City. So maybe in another couple of weeks, we'll find out the city after that.
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1: Miranda Lambert and the House That Built Me. Dave Tafter, what are we celebrating today? Because every day is a national day of something, and today actually happens to be an international day. International Day of the Girl. It's also my party day. Not mine personally. It's overall my party day. And it's National Sausage Pizza Day. So are you watching some football tonight? Maybe dinner is already planned. And by the way, tomorrow, I was looking ahead. Tomorrow, and it's rather fitting for a Monday, it's Moment of Frustration Day.
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You ever find yourself in an awkward situation and you wonder how to get out of it? Well, psychiatrists have come up what you need to do. And to be honest, I think it only makes it worse. 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

0: Kicks AM 1410. George Strait and Carried Away. Dave Taft here. You're at a party. You're talking with some people, and you realize that maybe they're not understanding what you're saying, so you try to elaborate a little more, and all of a sudden you realize that this whole thing is getting awkward. You're starting to feel a little bit uncomfortable. How do you get out of that situation? Well, psychologist Jenny Shield says there's a phrase you can use to diffuse this at any moment. Basically, you just say, well, that was awkward. And to me, that makes it even worse. You know, you're telling a story. They don't get it. And you go, well, that was awkward. And now it really is awkward, even if they didn't pick up on that before. You've doubled down on your awkwardness. At that point, I suggest just dropping your hands to your side and walking away. I mean, it's already bad enough.
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12: I came crawling home last night, like many nights before. I finally made it to my feet as she opened up the door. And she said, you're not gonna do this anymore. She said, I'm gonna hire a wino to decorate our home.

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1: Alabama, the closer you get. So last weekend, the new Tom Cruise movie Digger came out. I saw the trailer for it, thought it looked good. Then I saw everybody talking about how it was expected to be the biggest box office bomb of the year. Cost $180 million to make, brought in about $30 million. And it lived up to that billing. It did not do very well. But now I see this week that Tom Cruise is among the front runners to be winner of an Oscar for his role in that movie. How bad can that movie be if Tom Cruise may end up with an Oscar out of it? And by the way, Tom Cruise has never won an Oscar. And despite the fact everyone says the movie was bad, Tom Cruise gets a possible nomination. Doesn't that at least make you interested to see it?
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11: 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That's Prenuvo.com.
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0: KXAM 1410. Mary Chapin Carpenter down at the Twist and Shout. And I remember this lawsuit. I remember when it came across and I read it and I went, you got to be kidding me. Who in their right mind would sue for this? And what court is even entertaining it? Somebody sued the folks over at Reese's Peanut Butter Cups because their peanut butter pumpkins did not actually look like jack-o'-lanterns portrayed on the packaging. If I remember, the packaging is just a black jack-o'-lantern on there. 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You now got to put a warning label on candy saying, carving not on actual product. Can you imagine if they actually did carve it out? That is less chocolate and peanut butter, and nobody wants that.
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